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beat up. I forgot my vitamins at home. And I don't know if it's allergies or if I'm coming down with something, but I can tell when I'm like, I take like Grunes every day, those gummy vitamins. When I don't take them, I feel a difference, as weird as that might sound. Definitely feeling a scratchy throat or something. Hope it's just allergies.

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talking about money, I have Exhibit A here. There's a lady who went viral on TikTok claiming her grocery store had been stealing from her for a year and a half. She used a coupon that saved her $50, and the cashier asked if she would like cash back. She said, yeah, 50. Apparently, she thought that was her coupon savings and not coming out of her account.

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Jason Aldean.

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17: Heading through Portland this fall? You'll want to plan ahead. Southbound I-5 through the Rose Quarter is closed to traffic for up to 5 weeks in September and early October while crews complete overdue repairs. Use GetThereOregon.org to plan your trip, find alternate routes, and explore travel options. Sign up for project updates at I-5RoseQuarter.org. Again, find project updates on the I-5 southbound closure at I-5RoseQuarter.org.
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You know, 20 Cigarettes by Morgan Wallen, it's a great song. 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Kind of a hefty feat, probably a bad idea. 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

When you woke up this morning, you were thinking, gosh, when is that Kenny Chesney album coming out? The one that Coryell has been talking about so much. Well, this Friday, you've only got a couple more days left. Silver Sands Marina comes out. It features this one, Carry On, Kenny Chesney on 98.7 The Bull.

now, I'm sure you've heard people gush about Red Rocks, the venue in Colorado, and that's for a reason. 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

sure Stella Lefty's on cloud nine. Her very first number one hit with Boston, number one on the country airplay chart, the fastest number one for a debut hit by a woman with no credited collaborators in more than 22 years. The last time it happened was in 2004 with Gretchen Wilson's Redneck Woman.

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Have you ever gone out with friends and got really excited, so you bought a round of drinks? 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
3: Heading through Portland this fall? You'll want to plan ahead. Southbound I-5 through the Rose Quarter is closed to traffic for up to 5 weeks in September and early October while crews complete overdue repairs. Use GetThereOregon.org to plan your trip, find alternate routes, and explore travel options. 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Again, find project updates on the I-5 southbound closure at I5RoseQuarter.org.
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It's Coryell on 98.7 The Bull. 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

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Morgan Wallen and Post Malone just keep saying they aren't coming back, but they return. 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I Ain't Coming Back. 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

How wonderful does it feel to have the first official day of fall almost in the books? 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I get it. 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

If you've ever traveled, let's say for work, and maybe you have to be alone for a couple days, you can end up sleepless in a hotel room. I've been there. I'm so used to my husband sleeping next to me, and sometimes it's, you know, not ideal. But I suggest you lean into it. Put on a crime show. Eat

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Put yourself in Stella Lefty's shoes for a moment. 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
1: I don't know if 46 is old, but I don't think it's young anymore.
2: Well, you're officially in your late
1: 40s. Oh, yeah. How about that? Is that true?
2: Think so.
1: I thought it was like 47 and a third or something like that.
3: I think it's once you get over the five.
4: It's got to be.
1: It's got to be.
4: You know, 40s is... No, 50s old. But it also depends. Like, you know, 20-year-old me would have said, yeah, 40s old. You're about to croak. But now I'm 33 and I'm like, oh, 46. It's not that bad. 40 to me is still, you're still kicking along.
1: 40 didn't land in any particular way with me. That happened during pandemic, so there really was no time during that time. 45 was way harder, and I'm turning 46 today.
4: Yeah, 45 is proof that, like, time is actually working. Yeah. Things are actually moving.
2: Father Time takes no L's. And you celebrating your birthday today is making me think about, I don't know if you guys come across these on Instagram and stuff, but it's all of these, it's like these age posts of it's people who were 50 back in 1980 versus people who are 50 now.
1: Yeah.
2: Or 45 in this, you know, in 90s versus now. And it's like, I don't know what it is, but everybody just looks younger and younger. Is it the Botox? Is it the makeup? Is it the cosmetics?
4: Everything. Style. Like,
2: is it the food, maybe?
1: It's got to be mostly style, right?
4: Yeah. Media influence, for sure.
1: Right. Yeah. Just the people we model ourselves after. Me, myself, I'm wearing a brand new shirt today.
2: Yeah.
1: Mallory got me. It's a cool dad shirt.
2: It is sick.
1: So it fits perfect. Not just because it's the right size, but because, yes, I am.
2: Yes, he is. So it's based off the Coors Light logo. Where the Coors is on top, it says cool. And on the bottom, where it says light, it says dad. It's got Mount Hood on there.
1: It's a sick shirt, man.
2: Yeah.
1: Thank you, Mallory.
2: You look awesome, dude.
4: Do you have any birthday plans?
1: I'm going to go to Cane's with you guys.
2: Hell yeah. Gresham, here we come.
4: Oh, my God.

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26: I'm 66. 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
25: Bob, so you're 20 years older than Jake. What advice can you give him? What should he expect over these next two decades?
26: Take care of your body. 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
25: Yep. 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The gummy worms that Mallory got me at They're 6 a.m.
27: The Mountain Dew gummy worms and the canes.
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27: Yeah, that's a good way to look at it. I agree.
25: I know, that's right. 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
2: Move over, Mariah. Make some room for Miss Ella Langley.
3: Woo!
2: Yay! Ella has officially surpassed Mariah Carey at the longest consecutive Billboard Hot 100 number one, ousting the Christmas queen herself with All I Want for Christmas.
4: Incredible feat.
3: It's the most streamed song of all time.
4: I kind of thought this song would, or that song, the Mariah Carey song, was never going to be. Like, it was one of those records that just wasn't ever going to topple.
2: Here's the thing. I don't think Ella's done. I think she's going to run up the score.
3: That was my next question, is how long will it keep going?
2: I think it can keep going at least a few more weeks. Here she is talking about it immediately after getting the news.
5: I'm genuinely trying to find the words to help explain what's going on in my brain. Thank you so much. Thank you for loving this song, for listening to it. I feel like I just don't even know what to say at this point. I mean, I'm running out of, like, hyperboles to describe how I feel, so I will just let my dog in the background show you his excitement. Susan T. Wow, that's the one, huh?
4: That's awesome.
3: That's the one.
4: Yep, that's
2: how about
4: the one.
2: That right there? So cool.
4: There's a term in business, in our business, called burn. We measure what burn a song has.
2: Yeah.
4: And how sick of people are at it. That song, no burn.
2: No,
4: at all.
2: That one's still very hot. Still
3: every
2: hot.
3: Time it plays, I'm always singing along. I love it. I don't get sick of it.
2: Now, there was another huge female artist that had to kind of wait to share her news until Ella kind of broke the record news, right? And that is, of course, none other than Taylor Swift.
4: Poor Taylor Swift.
2: When she's not fighting with her husband's haters on Twitter, she's actually doing stuff that's really cool. So after Ella's big record-breaking day, Taylor Swift took to Instagram, and I quote, "I've been patiently waiting to tell you that my brand new single, Patient Zero, will be out September 25th.
4: Woo!
2: New music from Taylor Swift Friday.
4: Will it topple Ella? I mean, that's probably the best contender to do it, right?
2: Will it even be country? Do we know?
4: Oh, yeah. Good question. Patient Zero, I doubt it. That's
2: I don't know.
3: Yeah. I don't think it's going to beat Ella. No way. I mean, what is Taylor Swift even in the ranking on Billboard, like top 10?
2: I think
3: songs?
2: If this is a country song, it very well could be the one that does it, if anybody's going to do it.
4: Yeah.
3: We're not even going to know, because what, 26 weeks? That's like months and months. I mean, Choosing Texas came out nearly a year ago.
2: No, I'm saying knock it out of the number one spot.
4: Right.
2: Yeah.
4: I think if anybody could do it, I think Taylor's song could do it.
2: Mm. Yeah.
4: But I don't think it needs to be a country song. In fact, I think it has less of a chance as a country song.
2: Maybe.
4: Like, go back to Taylor's kind of like, you know, her lane.
2: You're right. Patient Zero. I don't know what that's going to be, but I'm intrigued.
4: I'm going to give it a listen.
2: Lastly here, Garth Brooks. He's had enough. He had shut down ticket sales for his third Salt Lake City show at the Delta Center. 30 minutes into the on sale, you know why?
4: Why?
2: Bot interference.
4: Oh!
2: He's beating the bot like we're going to do later here at about 6:30. He says, if the powers that be are not going to make scalping illegal, can you please make bot activity during these sales illegal? It's just not fair for real people.
3: No, not at all.
4: Speaking for the people on that one.
2: Yeah, so Garth Brooks, 10 toes down, and I couldn't agree with him more.
4: I remember in the beginning of Scalper World, Garth was one of the first fighters.
2: Really?
4: He is one of the first people to actually defeat scalpers, and then they figured it out. Like, they're smart.
2: Oh, they always will, no matter what workaround it is, you know?
4: Yeah. I hope. Is he going to figure it out? I don't know if Garth's going to be the guy.
3: Yeah, imagine Garth Brooks is the guy to take down the bots.
2: Yeah.
4: Speaking of Beat the Bot, we will play that coming up in two songs. First, though, it's Cody Johnson. Tell You Can't, 98.7 The Bull.

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2: What are the top four hand signals in America? It is International Sign Language Day, so that's the theme for today's Beat the Box. I asked you that question to AI. It gave me the top four. JR and Mallory, what are your answers to this?
3: Well, what is a hand signal? Because, like, you know, I think of, like, the peace sign or, like, waving at someone. But when you say hand signal, I'm thinking someone on a bike.
2: Right.
3: Saying they're turning left or they're turning right. And I'm wondering if maybe that's what AI thinks a hand signal is. So I'm out.
2: I'll just...
3: I don't know.
2: You can't be out. You have to beat the button. I'll tell you it's the obvious one.
4: Okay, I think Mallory just said one of them. It's the peace sign. That would be the first one I would say.
2: Peace sign. Okay, got it.
4: I think the second one is when you put your thumb and just your pinky out and you do like you're taking a drink.
3: Like anything loose?
4: I think that's one of them right there, taking a drink.
2: Yeah, taking a drink, okay.
4: And then maybe the other is like you're miming eating a burger. Okay, you know what, like, I mean? You got the two hands around the burger.
2: Yeah. You got, like, kind of a corn on the cob kind of, but you're going
3: I don't think that's
2: bottom.
3: A hand signal. I think that's like a... just a person acting like they're eating something.
2: Like a charade kind of thing?
3: Yeah, a charade.
4: Well, that's I think one would use for. Hand signals to try to communicate something. I'm thirsty. I'm hungry. Wave hello. I come in peace. I don't know. That's what immediately jumps to my mind.
2: Yeah, that sounds right. I you guys are on the right track.
4: Okay.
3: So but we're not there.
2: You got another 60 seconds. Another 45 seconds.
3: Have we said any of them?
2: Yes.
3: Am I on the right path with thinking someone on a bike?
2: It's not the bike thing.
3: No.
4: What about the old good old-fashioned double bird?
3: Yeah, okay. The flip off.
4: All right. That's got to be on there.
3: I'm saying peace sign and wave, like, for sure. Other two, maybe stop. Like, putting your hand up, like, stop.
2: Okay. Got it.
3: You know?
2: Yep. 10 more seconds. Come to a decision.
3: What do you think,
2: What's
3: JR?
2: The fourth one?
3: You want to go with your burger?
4: I like the burger idea. I don't know.
2: I like the burger.
4: Call me crazy, but...
2: I knew exactly what you were doing.
4: You could tell, right? Right away.
2: All right. You got 3 out of 4.
3: Wow!
4: We beat the bot!
2: But which one did they miss? They missed one of them. Let us know at 503-733-0987. What are the top 4 hand signals in America? It's Morning Stampede, 98.7 The Bull.

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1: I think I figured it out.
2: Really? The fourth one?
1: Yeah, but I think you're cheating the system.
2: I'm not cheating the system. What are the top four hand signals in America? I asked it to AI, asked JR and Mallory to come up with their top four. They got 3 out of 4.
3: So peace sign, number one.
1: Like, it has to be.
3: No question.
1: But Mallory, which way is it? Is it palm outward or palm inward?
2: Ooh.
3: I want to say palm out, but...
1: Out is kind of the more traditional.
3: Yeah.
2: But palm inward is the picture pose.
1: Yeah.
2: Like you were taking a photo.
1: Yeah.
2: Okay.
3: The wave.
2: Okay, the
3: gotta
2: wave.
3: Go
2: hello.
3: Wave.
2: Got a wave.
1: And then the old good old-fashioned double bird.
2: The double bird?
1: Yeah.
2: And the hamburger were your four.
1: The hamburger has to be on there, though.
2: David, what do you think?
4: The bowl. The thumb on your two middle fingers and your pinky and your pointer finger up in the air.
1: The horns.
2: Yeah, the hook 'em horns.
1: Yeah, the rock and roll!
2: I'll tell you right now, that is not the one that was missed.
1: Wow.
4: Oh, all right.
1: There's something to this burger thing, bud.
2: Can you, let me ask you this. Without even seeing JR, do you know the hand signal he was giving?
4: No, but I can see him with a hand on each side of a burger taking a bite.
2: That's it. That's the signal.
1: Yes.
2: But that is not the number four one.
1: Oh, come on. What could it possibly be?
2: The three you got were the wave, the peace sign, and the middle finger.
1: Okay.
2: The one you missed, and you're going to kick yourself when I tell you.
3: Thumbs up.
2: Thumbs up.
3: Are we actually dumb?
1: I'm not a hitchhiker. Come on.
3: Thumbs up.
2: How did we?
3: And we got no text saying thumbs up either. We got lots of texts, but none of them were thumbs up.
1: Thumbs up is rude nowadays.
2: In fact, that was number two on the list.
3: Yeah, wow.

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2: The Raising Cane's have opened their second Oregon location. This was yesterday in Gresham, and boy, was it chaos.
3: Gresham showed up,
2: so did PETA. Customers were lined up outside the venue for their opening at 7 a.m. because 20 customers won free canes for a year.
3: That's dope.
2: Woo! It was crazy. People had their lines. They were cheering for it. But what I found wild was that PETA showed up. So the Ethical Treatment of Animals, that whole activist group, they showed up, which is fine. You know, stand up for what you believe in. But they brought stuffed plush dogs with like fake deep fryers, and they were like putting the plush dogs in the fryers, kind of insinuating that frying a chicken is the equivalent of frying your pet dog.
3: Mm. What kind of sideshow is this?
2: I'm not sure I agree on that. Wow. Literally
4: that
2: at all.
4: That message doesn't really land.
2: No, not at all.
3: Yikes.
4: I think PETA does fine things. I mean, I'm not a PETA guy for sure.
2: Yeah.
4: You know? In fact, I'm quite the hypocrite. I'll eat any animal, basically.
2: PETA has lost the plot.
4: Yeah.
2: Like, way back in the day, I was, like, all for it, because I'm a big animal lover, but it's too much.
4: You go that crazy, you just hurt your own cause.
2: I agree.
4: Yeah.
2: I think now, in this current day and age, when people think of them, they think
4: crazy.
2: They've lost it. Yeah, completely. I mean,
3: they think of deep frying stuffed plush dogs outside of a chicken restaurant. What are we doing here?
4: That's not even connected.
3: No.
2: And frying a chicken is not the same as frying Fido.
4: It really isn't.
3: Dogs don't lay eggs.
2: I mean, chickens have personalities and they, you know, grow attached to their owners and everything like that, but it's also, that's just the way the world is.
4: I'm sure chickens do too, but chickens are stupid. Come on. We all know this. Dogs are smart. Chickens are stupid.
2: Yeah, I mean, I don't know.
4: Speaking of which, I saw a chicken yesterday on Farmington Road, just walking down Farmington Road.
2: A chicken was crossing the road?
4: Yeah, it wasn't crossing, because I would have had questions about that.
3: Where was it going?
4: I don't know. It was just walking down the road. It was the weirdest thing.
2: Weird. Gresham police, speaking of Gresham, they are cracking down on drivers who will not stop for pedestrians. So there was a sting that happened. It's officers dressed in regular clothing. They're crossing the crosswalk looking for drivers who are not slowing down.
3: Oh, I love a good undercover story.
2: Yep, I know. A good sting.
3: Yeah.
2: Police are stepping up as enforcement because school is back and it is getting darker earlier.
4: Okay.
2: So watch out.
4: Thank you. Thank you, officers.
3: Is this something one can volunteer for? Like, I'll help out the Gresham Police Department. Yeah.
2: I almost, I don't want to say I almost hit a pedestrian yesterday, but I was in a bad mood because I got my ticket. I was pulling out of my parking spot on the street. I was driving and people had crossed the street. It was fine. And then there was a crazy person walking the street and they flipped me off.
4: Oh.
2: And I was like, oh, hell no. And I honked at him. He turned around screaming at me and almost kicked my car.
4: Whoa.
2: He got very close to my car. Imagine if he would have kicked my car. Like, I don't think I would have had a case because I don't think this man was in any way to compensate me for the damage he would have done.
4: Or stand trial for that matter.
2: Yeah, exactly. He would have just, I don't know. It's crazy. Don't mess with me when I'm in a bad mood and behind the wheel. A woman in Washington has been sentenced for attempting to sell a dozen invasive mitten crabs to another undercover officer.
3: Oh, jeez. My gosh. In Gresham?
4: This had to have been a Gresham.
3: What is going on out
4: there? Story
3: there?
4: Screams Gresham.
2: It was in Washington, but for the sake of the story, let's say it was in Gresham.
3: Oh, my gosh.
2: So mitten crabs are highly invasive and illegal to buy or sell because they reproduce like crazy, eat native species, and can damage riverbanks. I don't know why this woman was trying to sell them. Like, what is the lucrative part of these mitten crabs? I couldn't figure that out.
4: Maybe they make great pets.
2: Yeah, maybe.
3: Maybe just the rush of doing something, you know, supposed to be.
4: Got me some mitten crabs in Gresham.
3: No.
2: She got 100 hours of community service, 2 years of probation, and $920 in fines.
3: Wow.
4: Okay. Lesson learned there.
2: Well, shoot. Don't be slinging mitten crabs.
4: Shout out to undercover cops one time.
3: Yeah, seriously. I'd love to be one.
2: It'd be pretty good.
4: Yeah. I don't know that you aren't one.
2: True.
3: Not saying nothing.
4: It's 98.7 The Bull. It's been Northwest Now.

0: 8 o'clock, we will tell you the Tucker song of the day. 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
1: The phone number to do it is 503-733-0987. 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

0: Stampede is on 98.7 The Bull.
1: Girls, you might be wearing your rings wrong and you don't even know it.
2: Okay, I've got three on right now. I've got two rings on my left hand and one ring on my right hand.
1: Can I see?
2: Yes.
1: Which fingers do you, can you describe which fingers do you have these on?
2: So on my left hand, I have a ring on my, what would be my ring finger.
3: Not on your left hand?
1: Allegedly.
2: Yeah. Not an engagement ring, okay. Just like a fashion ring. And then I have one on my left pointer finger. And then on my right hand, I have a ring also on my ring finger on my right hand.
1: Yeah, you're sending mixed signals, girl.
2: Oh, no.
1: No wonder you're having a hard time catching a guy.
2: All down to the rings. That's what's holding me back.
1: Yeah.
3: The one ring on your left finger, like the left ring finger, I thought was the only one that was reserved for engaged or married. So I didn't realize you could just casually wear one there.
2: Yeah. I mean, I don't know if you can. I'm doing it. But it's just a gold band. There's no...
3: It's clearly not a wedding band.
2: But yeah, certainly not. Unless the guy was broke.
1: I've learned that a certain ring on certain fingers means certain things. Like, for example, if you were to take one of those rings and put it on your left pinky, it means you're not interested in marriage.
3: Oh.
1: How about that?
3: Don't do that.
2: No, certainly
1: don't
2: not.
1: Don't do that one. The left ring finger means that you're married.
2: Yep. Okay. Well, I have it on that finger. I'm not married.
1: So that's why guys aren't approaching you. They think that you're married.
3: They just see that and be like, she's been locked down.
1: She's locked down. Of course she is.
2: Watch me take this ring off and I will get engaged, you know, by the end of the day.
1: Speaking of engaged, the left middle finger is for the engagement ring. That means you're engaged.
3: Suddenly, according to this story has no credibility
2: now. This is phony.
1: No, I'm diagnosing you right now. Okay. The left index finger means you're unmarried. Okay, that means, hey, I'm looking for a partner here.
3: Move it over there, Mark.
2: I do have a ring on that finger.
1: Yeah, how about that?
3: I do. Also a ring on the ring finger.
2: Yeah, so I can see.
3: You're poly, then.
1: It's canceled out.
2: Yeah.

0: Scotland.
1: Yeah. The left thumb. Do you ever wear jewelry on your thumb?
0: No, it's too fat of a finger to get it on.
1: So the left thumb symbolizes wealth.
0: Oh, well, then
1: Did you know that?
2: Yeah, well, we should all have one of those.
1: Yeah, the right thumb means that you're confident. The right index finger means you're single.
0: So I got nothing on that one.
1: Mallory, you're sending mixed signals to
0: bad.
1: These guys.
0: This is bad, yeah.
1: The right middle finger means you're in a relationship. The right ring finger means you're in love.
0: Oh,
1: so all of these fingers mean different things, and you have mixed signals popping right
0: now.
1: I think
0: I'm saying I'm in love, engaged, but also single.
2: This is only in Portland can one be that.
1: No, you're right.
0: That's true.
2: All right, and you need left right pinky means nothing?
1: Nothing.
2: Nothing.
1: Nothing.
2: Free finger.
1: Yeah, free.
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2: Is there any way to dodge the do you want a picture with them question?
3: Like, who are we talking about?
2: Any situation where this happens, where somebody says, you want to get a picture with them? Is there any way to get out of that?
4: So it's almost like somebody's asking on behalf of somebody else.
2: Yes.
4: If you say no, you seem like a jerk.
2: Right. There's no way. You have to take that picture, right? I've never heard anybody smoothly get out of that question.
4: I have to run. Sorry. Maybe next time.
2: I have to run?
4: Yep.
3: Is there an example that we're talking about?
2: We talked about this yesterday a little bit with Pedro Pascal, because he was in Astoria. He was at a coffee shop. He was being very cool about it. He was asking people, would you like to get a selfie?
3: Yeah.
2: And they were, because celebrities get asked for selfies all the time.
3: Right.
2: He was just cutting out the middleman.
3: Yeah, yeah.
2: Which I thought was smooth. But the opposite of that is, would you like to get a picture with them? I've never heard anybody functionally get out of that without just taking the picture. Even if you're not interested in the picture, I don't need the picture.
3: Yeah, you kind of would just be like, I guess. Yeah, let's do it.
2: Yeah, let's take this picture.
3: It'll take a few seconds. Like, why not? More so, how about they want a photo with me? How about you Uno reverse them and say, not really, but do they want a picture with me?
2: That's... Do you think you could pull that off? Do you think you got the swagger to do it?
3: I think maybe if I didn't say that, not really. I think if they're like, do you want a photo with him? I'd be like, oh, maybe they want a photo with me.
2: It
3: depends who it is.
2: That's actually pretty good.
3: Just, you know, throw him for a loop.
4: Julia's listening. My fiance, she just texted me and said, I was asked one time if I wanted a picture with Colleen Hoover. Do you know who that is?
3: An author. Yep.
4: An author? Okay. Right in front of her, and I didn't know who she was, as
2: exactly.
4: I hadn't read any of her books. I didn't want the picture, but I also didn't want to be rude, so I just reluctantly took a photo with her.
2: I'm saying there's no way to get... That's a picture you have to take.
4: It's tough.
3: Yeah.
2: I don't know the maneuver to get out of it. I'm curious to know if you know one. 503-733-0987. Making a joke out of it like you did, Mallory, is about as close as I've ever heard.
3: Well, then the person could take that as you, like, almost like making fun of them.
2: Yeah.
3: But even though I probably am, because that's kind of a crazy question to ask.
4: What if it's like, I just had some Taco Bell. I really got to get to the bathroom.
3: Well, then they'd be like, please get out of my vicinity.
2: That's
3: immediately.
2: True self-sacrifice.
4: And then you're out of it.
2: You might have figured out the only way.
4: Okay.
2: The Taco Bell dodge.
4: Yeah.
2: We'll call it right now. It's 98.7 The Bull. This is John Morgan, Kid Myself on The Bull.

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4: Got 10 questions in under 60 seconds. We want to slide a grand your way, so call us up right now.
5: The number is 503-733-0987. 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
4: Oh,
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0: We got $1,000 and we got 10 questions. Now, the questions don't change until someone gets them all right.
1: We have Carrie from Portland on the line. Carrie, if you win $1,000, what are you buying Jake for his birthday?
2: Gummy worms?
0: Good choice.
1: That's incorrect because I already got them for him this morning.
2: I know.
3: Mountain Dew flavor.
2: Only thing that popped into my mind.
3: All right. I'll take some gummy.

0: You can't ever have enough.
1: No.
2: No.
1: Carrie, you want to play $1,000 Minute?
2: Sure.
1: Let's go over the rules. There's three of them. If you get one wrong,
3: we buzz you out.
1: If you pronounce something wrong,
0: we buzz you out.
1: And if you take longer than 60 seconds,
4: we buzz you out.
3: And if you don't sing happy birthday to Jake,
4: we buzz you out.
5: Happy birthday to you.
1: So far,
3: nice.
1: So good.
3: Nice. All right. I didn't think she'd go for it.
6: 60 seconds, 10 questions, $1,000. The $1,000 Minute starts now.
1: What day is the right day to start putting up Halloween decorations, Carrie?
2: October 1st.
1: That sounds right. What brand is between Hollister and Jockey at the Woodburn Outlets?
2: Crocs.
1: Stella Lefty has a famous dad and a famous boyfriend. Name either.
2: Vincent Mason.
1: How many questions on the $1,000 Minute have been revealed?
2: 5.
1: Headed southbound, what is the third on-ramp being close to
2: I-5? I-405 to I-5 South.
1: I-405 is correct. According to JR, who was the biggest snub of the CMA nominations?
2: Taylor Swift.
1: Taylor Swift is incorrect.
0: Good guess, though. Good guess.
3: He just mentioned her a couple... Never mind.
1: JR?
3: Nope.
1: Hey. We talked about this? Nope. Especially on my birthday.
3: Yeah,
1: don't disrespect
3: right.
1: me like that.
3: Zip.
1: Gary, you are amazing. I'll appreciate the gummy worms, even though you didn't win, though.
2: Okay.
3: All right. Thanks for listening, Carrie.
2: Happy birthday. Bye.
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1: Scientists have revealed the best sleep schedules. And I'm going to go out on a limb and say that morning radio host sleep schedules are not on the list.
2: Yeah. Certainly not.
3: It's a pretty rough sleep schedule.
2: Mine used to be good when I wasn't working. Now it's very abysmal.
3: Are you doing like the 3-hour nap still most days?
2: Unfortunately, yeah.
1: I get trapped in it too sometimes.
2: Yeah, I try not to, but I feel myself, like my eyelids start to get heavy. I go to bed probably like 9 to 4:20. So how long is that?
3: That's 7.5, 7:20, 7
2: That's
3: hours.
2: Pretty good,
3: That's actually great.
1: That's actually the golden number.
3: 7?
1: 7.5.
3: No way.
2: Really?
1: Yeah.
2: So I need at least 12.
1: They're saying if you go to bed at 9 p.m., you need to wake up at 4:30 a.m.
2: Oh my God, I literally do that.
1: And then 10 p.m., 5:30, 11, 6:30, midnight, 7:30, you get the idea.
3: So it doesn't matter like what time of day it is as long as you're getting that 7.
1: Right. They say if you go to bed at 6 a.m., you should be waking up at 1:30 p.m.
3: Sleep all morning long.
1: Yeah.
2: Wait, 6 a.m. Oh, right.
1: Yeah.
3: You're on a swing shift or whatever.
2: Okay, interesting. Yeah. I remember during COVID when I was working from home at my corporate job, I was essentially doing a 9-to-9 because I would just have my computer next to me in bed. And so when I had a meeting at 9 o'clock, I'd just roll over, get the computer, put it on my lap. So I was getting full 12 hours and I never felt better. I think it's true that women need more sleep than men.
3: Is that true?
2: I don't know, but I think it is.
3: I know as you get older, you need less. Like this weekend, I woke up at like 4 in the morning, which I know we get up regularly 4 a.m., but I don't normally get up that early in the weekends.
2: Yeah.
3: But I woke up and I just felt like, I should probably go get my early bird breakfast at Denny's.
1: Here we go.
3: Yeah.
2: Do you guys still have a hard time waking up in the mornings for this role?
3: Yeah.
2: Yeah, so do I.
3: Yeah. I'm well past it now. I'm 22 years in.
2: Yeah, you're a seasoned vet.
3: Yeah, it feels very normal for me to be up at, you know, before everybody else.
1: Go ahead, Mel.
2: Oh, I was saying when I was living in Vancouver before I moved to Portland, I was waking up at 3:30, 3:45. Didn't love that. That is entirely too early.
1: That's tough. Yeah, the goal for me is get my feet on the ground as soon as I can.
3: That's key.
1: Because the moment I do that, I'm up and at it.
3: I admire you so much for that. Because you know, no snooze is for you, right?
1: No, I can't do
2: it. Wow. Yeah.
1: Sometimes I'll turn off the alarm and I'll just lay down there for a sec and I'll go, all right, here we go.
3: Boom.
2: And that's dangerous that you continue to lay.
1: I do the one leg up thing.
3: Yeah.
1: And then it swings me down. You know?
3: Yep, same.
1: Yep, same.
2: Oh, man.
1: You got to learn the leg now.
3: The leg is key for a morning show.
2: I literally roll out of bed and like kind of fall onto the ground, look for my phone.
3: Get up off the ground.
2: Sometimes.
3: That doesn't sound healthy. It's more
2: Stampede. Probably the bathroom.

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1: This is Northwest Now with Mallory.
2: Raising Cane's opened their second Oregon location yesterday in Gresham. I think that's our favorite city here in the morning, Stampede.
3: G-Town?
2: We love Gresham. So Cane's is now a Gresham resident. Customers were lined up outside the venue. It opened at 7 yesterday because 20 customers won free Cane's for a year. That's quite a good deal.
3: Oh, my gosh.
4: Put me down for free Cane's. I've never even had Raising Cane's. I think the first time I'm ever going to go is today.
2: It's really good.
4: I'm hoping so.
2: Yeah, so this caused quite a pandemonium. Not only were fans lined up around the building, but PETA was there. So PETA, Ethical Treatment of Animals, the activist group, obviously they're not fans of Cane's because Cane's is known for their chicken fingers. PETA doesn't like that. So what they were doing is they brought their stuffed plush dogs and fake deep fryers and were putting the plush dogs in the fryers, insinuating that frying the chicken is no different than frying your pet Fido back home. I find that a little ridiculous, if you ask me. I think PETA's completely lost the plot.
4: It's a bit of a stretch.
2: And that's coming from a big, big animal lover. I was vegetarian for 13 years, and I was a big fan of PETA, and now I'd have no words for them. They need to get it together.
3: This is the dumbest thing I've ever heard.
2: They're putting people in uncomfortable situations.
3: Yeah, well, they're trying to. That's their purpose with
2: yeah.
3: that.
4: And they're getting the attention, which I think is what they're going for, but this is one of those cases where not all attention is good attention.
2: You know? It's a bad look. I would like to see if what they're doing actually changes people's minds. Like, I'd be like, if anything, I'd be like, screw you. I'd go eat the chicken fingers in their face.
3: Yeah, this is like some, like, just theatrics on the side of the road. It's like, what are you doing?
4: Yeah, just getting attention, but bad attention.
2: You know? They are wild. Gresham Police is cracking down on drivers who will not stop for pedestrians. So during rush hour yesterday, officers were running a pedestrian safety sting.
3: Oh.
2: So these were undercover cops. These cops were dressed in plain clothing and walking through the crosswalk while other officers were watching for drivers who failed to stop.
4: I like to think I could pick out an undercover cop, like, just walking in regular plain clothes, but I'm sure I'm wrong.
3: I don't know if you guys know this about me. That's my dream job.
2: To be an undercover cop?
3: Oh, yeah.
4: Not regular cop.
3: No. Secretly undercover, stings. Doing sting operations.
2: Have you seen the videos of the undercover cops who walk into, like, pot shops? Or, no, like smoke shops looking for people buying weed? And they're like, you got any, like, flower? And they're wearing, like, tie-dye shirts with
3: trying
2: peace signs.
3: Yeah.
2: And it's so obvious that they're undercover police. I think you could excel at that, JR.
4: I think you'd be awesome at it.
3: Maybe I have been.
4: Well, wait, are you a cop?
2: You should do one for like FCC and see like what we say on the air, you know?
3: Yeah,
2: or whatever.
3: Well, I have a case on you, Mallory, that's for sure.
4: I'm recording from just yesterday.
3: Yep.
2: That will never see the light of day.
3: Yeah, well, maybe.
2: A woman in Washington has been sentenced for attempting to sell a dozen invasive mitten crabs to, again, another undercover officer.
3: What is going on?
2: I know. So mitten crabs are highly invasive and illegal to buy or sell in Washington. They reproduce like crazy. They eat native species and they can damage our riverbanks. So I don't know why they're like a lucrative thing to be selling. I couldn't understand that.
4: It's like a crab breeding farm. Like who wants the live ones, you know?
2: Yeah, I have no idea. I don't know. I wish I had answers because I'm interested. Yeah. I'm intrigued.
3: I think it's just the rush for them. It's the action of it, you know, because they're not supposed to be doing that, you know?
4: Shh. We got mitten crabs here.
3: Yep.
4: Opening up the coat.
2: So weird.
4: With mitten crabs.
3: Do you want mitten or do you want K-Rap?
2: Dungeness.
4: Yeah. I'll take some K-Rap. Put me down.

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3: Ooh, good vibes. How about that?
2: Today, there's good vibes today. Even if you've put in hundreds and hundreds, if you get one in today, that's going to be your shot to win.
3: Yeah, and talk about like such a crazy show. Talk about, I mean, being there with your best friend beside you at Red Rocks. Are you kidding me?
2: Yeah. Under the stars at Red Rocks.
3: You know what I'm saying? That's just crazy.
2: The beautiful mountains.
3: Yep.
1: I want to go. I love Tucker. And I love 3-2-1. That's the song to listen for.
2: So if you don't have a plus one in mind, Mallory's open.
1: Please. I'm begging.
2: It's Carry On for Kenny Chesney. 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
2: Is it unprofessional to bring an iced coffee to a job interview?
3: Ooh.
2: This is a debate online that sparked quite a controversy.
4: Gut reaction, 1, 2, 3.
2: Yes.
3: Yeah. Only because an iced coffee is kind of obnoxious.
2: Yeah, I found it interesting how in the topic they specified iced coffee.
3: It's loud.
2: I think that's hot.
4: Is that it?
3: It's loud. You like shake that thing around. You hold it different too. You grip it from the top. It's weird.
4: Yeah, and I think the obnoxious, when you said that, I was like, I was just obnoxious by the sight of an iced coffee. It's not even the noise.
2: But a hot coffee?
4: Yeah, see, a hot coffee's fine.
2: It's more professional. I don't know why.
4: Which is weird, right?
3: Or like a tea, a hot tea.
4: Right.
2: Yeah.
3: You know?
2: And in most interviews, they'll also offer you a coffee or a tea. I feel like you should just show up to the interview empty-handed.
4: Yeah.
2: Just because it's also distracting. Like, imagine being in the interview and you're moving things to your mouth and you're moving your hands. That's what a nice coffee or any drink at all is going to bring to the table.
3: I could kind of see it that way, but it also could be comforting. Like, if I came in here for an interview and I had, like, a Bloom or a Gorgie with me.
4: Right.
3: I might feel I got something to hold in my hands.
4: Yeah.
2: Yeah.
3: I got something to sip while I think about what my answer is going to be. And it makes it a little more casual.
2: But that's the thing. You don't want it to be casual. You want it to be professional. And having something that's going to comfort you, it's almost having, like, an adult pacifier or something. You know what I mean?
3: Hey, yeah. By any means.
4: But it makes you look like you need a crutch. Is that what you're saying?
2: Maybe a little bit. I don't know.
4: It's a dividing line here because I don't even know what it is. Are we being rational about this at all? We all had the same answer, but iced coffee, but hot coffee's okay? There's no real line there.
3: I think the bottom line is iced coffee's just obnoxious. It's so loud. It's so in your face.
4: It is, and they're huge.
3: Yeah, they really are.
2: I also think it kind of makes it look like the interview is just a part of your task for the day.
3: Yes, part of your day, right? Yeah.
2: Like you're going to go get the coffee. You're going to go to your interview.
3: Your errands, right.
2: Then you're going to go to TJ Maxx.
4: Yeah.
3: Oh, you got to.
2: And it's like, you
3: got to
2: take the interview seriously, or at least let the interview a person think you're taking it seriously. You know what I mean?
4: That's a crazy question.
3: Yeah. Internet's divided on this.
4: Is it really?
3: Yeah.
4: I can understand why, because I'm divided on
3: it.
4: I don't even know why my thinking is, but I'm it's obnoxious.
3: Right.
4: Iced coffee's obnoxious.
2: Yeah. It's a little loud.
4: Bottom line, you said it, bro.
3: I said bottom line?
4: Yeah.
3: No, I did not.
4: You did. You bottom line midway through.
3: Okay, well then we're done.
4: 98.7 The Bull.

0: your Music City Minute with JR.
1: Move over, Mariah Carey. Make some room for Ella Langley. Woo! Let's hear it. The confetti is flying here in the studio. Ella Langley has officially surpassed Mariah Carey's stranglehold on the longest consecutive tenure at number one on the Billboard Hot 100.
2: Literally a record I thought would never be beat.
3: So yeah. She's at 23 weeks. How many months is that?
2: That's
3: a long time.
1: What's the math on
2: five
1: that?
2: And a half, five and a half.
1: Golly.
3: Oh, wow. It feels like longer. I feel like Choosing Texas was a big song when we got the job. Or like I remember playing it like around like Thanksgiving, maybe?
2: When we drove in. That was the song that was playing that JR, it was his first drive to his first country music job.
3: Yeah.
2: That was the song that was playing.
3: And that was January.
1: Wow. That's crazy to think about. And, you know, I'm going to play you a clip from Ella here in a second, kind of talking about what this means to her. But where is Mariah Carey in all this? Shouldn't she have something to say?
2: Oh.
3: I was wondering that, too, if she would make a statement. Or just say, even like crack a joke. Like, say something.
2: She has to. It's not going to be nice, though. Mariah Carey not really known for being
1: kind.
2: Yeah.
3: Maybe that's why she's not saying anything.
2: It's paying attention to mom's advice.
3: If you have nothing nice to say, exactly.
1: I hear that. So here's Ella took to her Instagram to kind of talk to her fans about what this record means to her. Check this out.
4: I'm genuinely trying to find the words to help explain what's going on in my brain. Thank you so much. Thank you for loving this song, for listening to it. I feel like I just don't even know what to say at this point. I mean, I'm running out of like hyperboles to describe how I feel, so I will just let my dog in the background and show you his excitement. Susan T. Wow, that's the one, huh?
3: That's the one.
1: I'm not a conspiracy theorist. That sounded a lot like Hawk Tua Girl, though, talking right then.
2: Dude, when you sent that picture of Haley Welch, the Hawk Tua Girl, and Ella Langley next to each other, I'm like, yeah, they're the same person.
1: That's a story for another day, though. We got to move on here.
3: Hawk Tua did fall off.
2: She didn't fall off. She just became Ella Langley.
1: Yeah, she got bangs, went brunette, and boom.
3: Talk about a glow up.
1: Right? So there was another female artist with super big news yesterday, and she kind of had to wait out of respect for Ella to announce hers, and that's none other than Taylor Swift. So Taylor announced she's releasing a brand new single, Patient Zero, this Friday.
2: Whoa, okay.
1: Brand new Taylor Swift. Is it going to be country, Jake?
2: I don't know. Is it going to knock Ella off the chart?
1: If anybody can do it, it's going to be Taylor Swift. The Swifties are insane.
3: Yeah, they are.
2: Ella fellas have nothing on Swifties, honestly.
1: I'm already seeing tweets that are like, take down Ella.
3: No!
1: Swifties, let's go.
2: Really?
1: Yeah.
2: Okay, so now it's become a thing.
1: Yeah, it's going to become a whole thing. And I'm excited to hear it, especially if it is country. Just to hear more Taylor Swift in this genre is exciting to me.
2: I want Taylor to come back.
1: Yeah. Lastly, Garth Brooks is putting 10 toes down, and he's taking a stance against bots.
2: Woo!
1: So check this out. He decided to completely halt and shut down the sales on his third Salt Lake City show, 30 minutes into them being available because of bot interference.
2: Amazing.
3: Wow.
1: He said, if the powers that be are not going to make scalping illegal, can you please make bot activity during on sale illegal? It's not fair for real people that want to buy tickets.
3: Absolutely. So if he shut down the ticket buying because of bots, how is he going to redistribute the tickets?
2: He's going to sell them himself at the door.
1: He'll be right out front.
3: I was going to say.
2: With a little cash box.
1: Out of the trunk.
3: Yeah, literally. He'll be standing out there. He'll have people like writing letters, you know, requesting tickets, sending in a cash check.
2: And if somebody says, I'd like 8 tickets, please, he's going to give them a look.
3: No.
2: Are you a
1: bot? Excuse me?
2: 8 tickets?
3: Limit 2 per person.
2: I don't see 8 people with you, bro. Garth Brooks has been fighting that fight for a long time.
1: Garth Brooks will shut down bots and AI.
2: You heard it here first.
3: He's going to end AI.
1: He is.
2: Morning Stampede on 98.7 The Bull. 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
2: Would you help pay for a dog that is not your dog? 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If you have input or your own problem, please hit us up on that one. This one comes via email. My boyfriend and I have been in a long-term relationship for 4 years. When we first got together, he got a new puppy, which is grown now.
3: Oh.
2: I helped name it, and I care for it if he goes out of town or whatever, but here's where it gets sticky. My boyfriend asked me if I would help pay for medical care. The dog's fine right now, but if it happened, would I?

0: split, like, say, a $1,000 vet bill for this dog, would you ever do that?
1: Is her question, would you, as in would I,
0: yes,
1: or
0: would you,
1: should
0: JR?
1: She? I would, yes.
0: Yes.
1: She is not responsible for that dog, though, however.
0: That's the same answer I thought.
1: Yeah.
0: I would absolutely pony up. If this dog were important to me, I would come through with whatever money were asked, but I don't think you're supposed to.
1: And the reason is, Mallory, because I helped name this dog.
2: Really? So you feel like that gives you some like ownership a little bit,
1: yeah,
2: maybe?
1: Yeah, but for her, I can totally understand. It was his dog,
0: right?
2: Yeah.
1: That he got. Like, they didn't do this together.
0: Right.
1: It just comes with him.
2: Yeah.
1: So she is not responsible for that pup.
2: It is his dog. For him to ask is a little bold. I don't know their financial setup, but if he were to come to me and say the dog is gonna die, it needs the surgery, I literally can't afford it, can you please help? Different story. Because then there's an animal involved and emotions are involved, but that's not the case right now.
0: Nope.
2: Right now he's just asking her, will you help pay for medical bills? And
1: she says no. Is he going to be like,
0: you don't
1: care about, you know, little Ralph?
2: She's not obligated. I don't know if that's going to cause turmoil in their relationship.
0: But you did help name the dog. I think that's an important part of this, Jared.
1: If it's me and I helped name that dog, whatever assistance they need, I'm going to pony up and do my best to help.
2: But that could have been so like lighthearted too. He could have been like, oh, what should we name? What should
0: we
2: name her?
0: What do you think of little Ralphie?
2: Yeah. She's like, yes, that sounds cute. Or try this name. He's like, yeah, that's a good name. Not like a, all right, let's open up the dog book and adopt the dog name book and have a serious sit down. We're going to name it. Like, we don't know what happened. This is hard.
0: There's more angles to this. 503-733-0987. Has this ever happened to you? Do you know a similar situation? And what would you do? Let us know. It's Friends and Neighbors on 98.7 The Bowl.

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2: How on the hook are you to care for your boyfriend's dog? 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
3: To recap real quick, Ruth and her boyfriend have a puppy. Technically, he has one. She just has a puppy by proxy. And he randomly asked her, hey, if something were to happen to our dog, would you split the bill? And she's kind of like,
2: flag on the play.
3: Our dog?
2: What dog are we talking about?
3: I love the dog, but this is your dog. And she's not really sure if she's actually obligated to financially help or not, if something were to go down.
2: Looking at the calls and texts, I've actually been swayed on this. I'm coming around. I think she is obligated to help.
3: You think so?
4: Yeah, no, she's not obligated to pay for something that's not hers. What do you mean?
2: Well, it's not hers, but the dog is like part of her life.
4: Yeah, but she's not obligated to pay. I mean, I'm a big animal lover, but it's not her property.
2: That she was there when the boyfriend adopted the dog. They were dating already when that happened. She did help name the dog. She said so. That kind of makes it you part of the deal.
3: If it were me, I would 100% do it. I'd say, baby, how much do you need? I'll make sure little Ralph gets whatever care he needs. But I'm going to stand firm in that it's his dog, not hers.
4: Yeah, I agree.
3: Now, if they had both went and picked out the dog together.
2: Right, that's a different deal. Yeah,
3: that's totally a different deal. She did help name him. Mm-hmm. So that's the only strand that could pull me the other direction.
4: But that could have even been just like I heard this cute name on the radio. What do you think about this name? Like, I guess we don't know the depth of it. I don't think that she's obligated.
3: Is it the right thing to do?
2: Of course it's the right thing to do. I don't think we're arguing about that.
4: Yes, but I'm letting my traditional mindset get in the way where it's the you're the man, you should pay. You know, I think this is a different case.
2: Yeah, role reverse it in your head. She's asking him, would you help pony up for the vet bill?
3: He would have to, right?
4: Then to me, it's like if the guy would be like, no, it's your dog. I'd be like, oh my God, okay, a-hole. Like, wow.
2: So this is a gender thing on this one. That's real.
4: Yeah, but if it was my boyfriend coming to me saying, hey, Mallory, will you help pay for the bills? I'd be like, why do you need help paying bills? Ew.
2: It's on the ick list.
4: We got a text from Chris. He said, it's a dog, so absolutely yes. When you get involved with somebody, whether they have kids or animals, you inherit all of that, in my opinion.
2: That sounds sort of right, I guess, right?
3: A little bit.
4: I don't know. Do you inherit the kids? I don't know. This is so far removed from like what I deal with, so I don't know.
2: Amanda in Newburgh, what do you say?
5: You're absolutely obligated to help that dog. You are the other person in this dog's life. I don't know how you even think you wouldn't have to pay half that bill.
2: Yes, you are the other person in this dog's life. That's kind of what I'm getting at here. Like, you're the mom, essentially, of the dog.
3: Basically, yeah.
2: That's how the dog sees it.
4: Also, can the guy afford it? Because if he can afford it and is still asking for help just because he feels like she should pay because she's there, that's messed up.
3: But vet bills can be crazy.
4: If he truly needs the help, different story.
2: The financial situation here does matter.
4: Yeah, definitely.
2: If this is a principal thing or like a need thing.
4: Yeah, because imagine this guy is like clearly making way more money than her and he's still asking for help. I'd be like, literally, go screw yourself.
2: This is your dog too. Gabriella in North Salem, what do you say?
6: No, it's his dog. Don't let him sucker you into spending money on this animal that's not even yours.
3: Woof. Literally.
2: What are your thoughts on this? 503-733-0987. There's a lot of factors we don't know here, but what does your gut tell you? Do we all agree it's the right thing to help the dog? Any dog in trouble, it's the right thing to do.
4: Of course, yeah.
2: But the obligation question is where we're at here.
4: Yeah.
2: Are you obligated to do it? 503-733-0987. It's Friends and Neighbors on 98.7 The Bull.

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1: There can't possibly be people who have not heard Choosing Texas at this point, right?
2: No, if they're doing it, if they're saying that, it's just a troll.
1: There's so many people saying that,
2: though. Yeah, it's just a troll.
3: Yeah, it's for attention. I agree. I see it all the time, though, in videos, like TikTok comments and stuff. People are like, I've never heard the song. It's like, okay, well, I don't know. I feel like that's such a niche crowd, the TikTok commenters who probably listen to very niche music. You know what I mean?
1: But if your algorithm has prevented you entirely from hearing Choosing Texas, your algorithm's busted. You're not experiencing the world.
3: Yeah, it's just exactly. Not good. They're living in their cave.
2: It's always the 1% that's the most loud.
1: Yeah.
2: And like, for that, I don't know. Like, I have a friend who's like anti anything popular.
1: Right. Mm.
2: And there's a lot of people out there like that too. So they just won't admit that they know who Ella is.
1: Mm-hmm. They're being willfully obtuse on this one.
2: Yeah.
1: Like, intentionally ignorant. Yeah. And the most obnoxious one I see is, what is an Ella Langley? Like, I hate that comment. I hate it. I hate that comment.
2: Yeah. Get your head out of your you-know-what. You know?
1: That is what I want to say.
2: Yeah.
1: That's the message to the, I've never heard of an Ella Langley.
2: Yeah, it's like, okay.
1: Well, maybe open your eyes.
2: Yeah, seriously. Or your ears for once, you dummy.
1: Get them.

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1: This is Northwest Now with Mallory.
2: The Raising Cane's have opened their second Oregon location. This was yesterday in Gresham, and boy, was it chaos.
3: Gresham showed up,
2: so did PETA. Customers were lined up outside the venue for their opening at 7 a.m. because 20 customers won free canes for a year.
3: That's dope. Woo!
2: It was crazy. People had their lines. They were cheering for it. But what I found wild was that PETA showed up. So the ethical

0: Treatment of Animals, that whole activist group. They showed up, which is fine, you know, stand up for what you believe in. But they brought stuffed plush dogs with like fake deep fryers. And they were like putting the plush dogs in the fryers, kind of insinuating that frying a chicken is the equivalent of frying your pet dog.
1: Mm. What kind of sideshow is this?
0: I'm not sure I agree on that literally
2: at all.
0: That
2: message doesn't really land.
0: No, not at all.
1: Yikes.
2: I think PETA does fine things. I mean, I'm not a PETA guy for sure.
0: Yeah.
2: You know? In fact, I'm quite the hypocrite. I'll eat any animal, basically.
0: PETA has lost the plot.
2: Yeah.
0: Like, way back in the day, I was, like, all for it, because I'm a big animal lover, but it's too much.
2: You go that crazy, you just hurt your own cause.
0: I agree.
2: Yeah.
0: I think now, in this current day and age, when people think of them, they think
2: crazy.
0: They've lost it. Yeah, completely. I mean,
1: they think of deep frying stuffed plush dogs outside of a chicken restaurant. What are we doing here?
2: That's not even connected.
1: No.
0: And frying a chicken is not the same as frying Fido.
2: It really isn't.
1: Dogs don't lay eggs.
0: I mean, chickens have personalities and they, you know, grow attached to their owners and everything like that, but it's also, that's just the way the world is.
2: I'm sure chickens do too, but chickens are stupid. Come on. We all know this. Dogs are smart, chickens are stupid.
0: Yeah, I mean, I don't know. Gresham police, speaking of Gresham, they are cracking down on drivers who will not stop for pedestrians. So there was a sting that happened. It's officers dressed in regular clothing. They're crossing the crosswalk looking for drivers who are not slowing down.
1: Oh, I love a good undercover story.
0: Yep, I know. A good sting.
1: Yeah.
0: Police are stepping up as enforcement because school is back and it is getting darker earlier. Okay. So watch out.
2: Thank you, officers.
1: Is this something one can volunteer for? Like, I'll help out the Gresham Police plates. Department, yeah.
0: I almost, I don't want to say I almost hit a pedestrian yesterday, but I was in a bad mood because I got my ticket. I was pulling out of my parking spot on the street. I was driving, and people had crossed the street. It was fine. And then there was a crazy person walking the street, and they flipped me off.
2: Oh!
0: And I was like, oh, hell no. And I honked at him. He turned around screaming at me and almost kicked my car.
2: Whoa.
0: He got very close to my car. Imagine if he would have kicked my car. Like, I don't think I would have had a case, because I don't think this man was in any way to compensate me for the damage he would have done.
2: or stand trial, for that matter.
0: Yeah, exactly. He would have just, I don't know, it's crazy. Don't mess with me when I'm in a bad mood and behind the wheel. A woman in Washington has been sentenced for attempting to sell a dozen invasive mitten crabs to another undercover officer.
1: Oh, jeez. My gosh. In Gresham?
2: This had to have been a Gresham.
1: What is going on?
2: That story screams Gresham.
0: It was in Washington, but for the sake of the story, let's say it was in Gresham.
1: Oh, my gosh.
0: So mitten crabs are highly invasive and illegal to buy or sell because they reproduce like crazy, eat native species, and can damage riverbanks. I don't know why this woman was trying to sell them. Like, what is the lucrative part of these mitten crabs? I couldn't figure that out.
2: Maybe they make great pets.
0: Yeah, maybe.
1: Maybe just the rush of doing something, you know, supposed to be.
2: Got me some mitten crabs in Gresham.
1: Yep.
0: She got 100 hours of community service, 2 years of probation, and $920 in fines.
1: Wow.
2: Okay, lesson learned there.
0: Well, shoot, don't be slinging mitten crabs.
2: Shout out to undercover cops one time.
1: Yeah, seriously. I'd love to be one.
0: It'd be pretty good.
2: Yeah. I don't know that you aren't one.
0: True.
1: Not saying nothing.
2: It's 98.7 The Bull. It's been Northwest Now.

day, Potts Farm was a place to go. Load a truck up, hit the dirt road. Jumped the barbed wire, spread the word. Light the bonfire, then call the girls. King and the Can and the Marlboro Man. Jack and Jim were a few good men. Where you learn how to kiss and cuss and fight too. Better watch out for the boys in blue. And all this small town, he said, she said. Ain't it funny how rumors spread? Like I know something y'all don't know. Man, that talk is getting old. You better mind your business, man. Watch your mouth. Before I have to knock that loud mouth out. I'm tired of talking, man. Y'all ain't listening. Them old

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1: 3-2-1 is your Tucker Wetmore song of the day. 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
2: And if you're seeing him at Red Rocks, you're objectively cooler than anybody else, right?
3: Absolutely.
2: Yeah, your cool rating goes way up.
3: No question about it. And then here's the thing. If you do win this trip, you will have one problem in your life.
2: What's the problem?
4: What's the problem?
3: Deciding who's going to go with you.
1: Out of the three of us?
3: What? No. Out of their group of friends or family.
2: And the three of us.
3: Okay. Oh. Well, all right.
2: Add that in. It's just, we want to keep it the option open, bro.
3: Well, what I'm just saying is a lot of people are going to be disappointed if they're not your plus one.
2: Yeah.
3: It's a big responsibility.
1: Including us three.
2: A lot of people, plus three, are going to be disappointed. They're not your plus one. Once again, the song is...
1: 3-2-1 by Tucker.
2: 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You're still a lefty. On a

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2: Did Mallory just find the city's newest, hottest food critic?
3: I think I did.
4: Certainly the youngest. Right?
3: Yeah, how old was this guy? I just sent you guys a TikTok of a kid.
2: Guy's being generous.
4: Yeah, he's a little boy.
3: Yeah, how old was,
4: eight, right?
2: Yeah, I'm gonna guess 8 or 9.
3: And he was, filming it. He's like, if you live in Portland, Oregon, I just found the best pizza joint. Yeah, you have it, Jake.
2: I have it. Let's play it.
5: If you guys live in Oregon, go to 80 North Pizza in Portland, Oregon. I'm telling you, they have the best pizza I've ever had in Oregon for a minute. And they got a band, and they have merch all the way over here every Thursday night. It's the best place ever.
2: The comment section is gold on this.
3: I know. How do you even explain the comments over air? It's like all these adults who are like, I swear to God, Bentley, I'm driving an hour for this. You better not let me down.
2: And I looked at this kid's account. So he's got a couple hundred views on most of his videos. This one's like at 50K.
4: Oh, yeah. It's blowing up for him.
3: I've never even heard of this pizza shop. It's called 80 North or something?
2: I've never heard of it either. But from what I hear, best pizza I've had ever in a minute.
4: And they have a band on Thursday nights and their own merch.
3: Yeah, that's crazy. Well, we got to go up.
4: If you or somebody you know works here, can you please reach out? We'd love to hear more.
3: 503-780-7.
2: 80 North? Yeah, I don't know what that is, but I want to know about Bentley, too.
4: Me, too.
2: Could we get him on? Our newest food critic?
4: I don't know if we have that kind of poll now. His video's exploding. Gonna have to act quick, Jake.
2: We'll get it quickly with his agent. We get an exclusive deal.
4: Yeah.
2: Quickly. South of Sanity, this is Zach Top on 98.7 The Bull with the Morning Stampede. Playing.

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2: Mallory just has no respect for the meter maids in this town.
3: No, I really don't.
4: You literally ask for this punishment. Like, you're basically out there baiting them.
3: Yesterday was not my fault.
4: It was your fault.
3: I could actually go as far to say it was the fault of the person downstairs. I won't get too far into details, who did not let me into the parking garage. I went to work yesterday around 5:10. I roll in the parking garage. The gate wasn't working, so I had to park on the street. Okay, that's a little annoying because I paid $260 a month to park in this building.
2: Very irritating.
3: And the gate was broken, so I park on the street. But I park around like 5:10 in the morning. You don't payment for parking doesn't even start till 8.
2: Yeah.
3: So of course I forgot to pay. I leave here around 11. Ticket.
2: I think that's the part we were talking about. That's the no respect for meter maids part.
4: Yeah.
3: Why? Because I forgot to pay?
2: I mean, like,
4: no, you didn't forget to. You refused to.
3: What do you mean?
4: You told us in the morning. Nah. I'm not going to pay.
3: I did not
2: yes,
3: say that.
2: Yes, you did.
4: You did to both of us. Am I wrong?
2: No, you are not wrong, Jared.
3: Are you going to go move your car? And I said, no, I'm not going to go move my car. And back into the garage, assuming the gate was open, which it probably wasn't because it was broken.
2: Probably not. But I think we also said, are you also going to pay for a ticket?
4: And you said no.
2: I agree.
3: Pay my ticket or pay the parking?
4: Pay the parking cat.
3: You guys are painting me into a hole I don't want to be in. Anyways, I got my ticket. That's my third ticket. I've got a nice collection in my bag. I'm going to start rigging $1,000 a minute because I need the money.
4: What are you going to do with these tickets?
3: Hang them on my wall. Hang them up in the studio.
2: I think they ask for action at the bottom of the ticket.
4: Yeah, I think at the bottom there's a call to action.
3: I'm going to tell them to kiss my...
2: Nope, stop.
4: Mallory, chill.
2: It's 98.7 The Bull.
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2: Chicken soup for the soul books. This unlocked a sad memory in my mind the other day. I completely forgot these books existed. What? I just remember them being sad and traumatizing, and I cried the whole time. What were they for?
3: I think they were definitionally not sad, were they?
4: No, they were supposed to be uplifting, but I think the trouble is, when you're 12 years old, it's impossible to process that level of emotion.
2: Yeah, so they were supposed to be stories that were, like, tragic, but had a good twist at the end.
3: I don't think even most of them that way. I think there was a couple of them in there where there was, like, sadness to it, but there was some kind of message or moral from the story.
2: I remember them being strictly traumatizing. Like, I was laying in my bed crying as a wee girl. Some of the comments on Reddit, yeah, I read these books until I got to the story of the girl who went to a party and died because of a drunk driver. And yes. I cried so hard. Why would I want to be in touch with my emotions when I'm 12? I never touch these books again.
4: How do we even get on this topic again?
3: We were mentioning something about it yesterday.
4: I mentioned Chicken Soup for the Soul, and it unlocked an entire part of Mallory's brain that she had forgot about.
2: Yeah, I had forgot these books existed.
3: Where were they in your life? Because they were in my grandma's bathroom. That's where I read Chicken Soup for the Soul.
2: They were on the Barnes & Noble shelf.
3: Oh, really?
2: Yeah.
3: You read it? Oh, yeah, at the bookstore.
4: Oh, so
3: yeah.
4: You'd be in the like bookstore just bawling, crying.
2: I think we did buy a few. Because I think they were interesting because they were, again, true stories. Yeah. Just like the Blair Witch, true story.
4: What year would you say this was, approximately?
2: I was in elementary school, I think, for sure. It was a long time ago. And then they had really traumatizing ones, like Chicken Soup for the Pet Lover's Soul,
4: right.
2: Which is about people's pets dying.
4: No. Yeah, let's take something that's terribly sad and make it even more sad.
3: let's write it poetically
4: and
3: add some thrill to it.
4: I'm wondering, Jake, if like Chicken Soup for the Soul was for girls, what Goosebumps books were for boys.
3: Oh, gosh.
2: I mean, those weren't sad, though.
4: No, they were just scary.
2: But were they traumatizing? They were scary.
4: Too scary for children.
3: And again, I don't think Chicken Soup was supposed to be sad, Mallory. I think you ran across a couple and just either read the story and didn't finish the story.
2: No, they were sad. They were traumatizing. If you agree, text in 503-733-0987. They were.
3: I don't know. I think those books were supposed to be great.
2: I won't touch it again.
4: I dare you to go pick one up today.
3: Yes.
2: It's in the vault. Gotta blow the dust off a little bit.
3: We're going to Powell's after Raising Cane's today.

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1: Mallory, please join me in wishing Jake Byron a very happy birthday today.
2: Happy birthday, Jake!
3: Thank you!
1: But I do got a bone to pick with you, buddy.
4: Oh, no.
1: Why on Facebook are you 29 years old?
4: 29 years old?
1: Yeah, because you're way over 29.
4: I'm 46 as of today.
1: Yeah, what is this about?
4: I'm not 29 on Facebook.
1: Open up your Facebook app right now.
4: Okay.
1: It says that Jake Byron, formerly known as Earthquake Jake on KUPL, is 29 years old.
2: Birthday, January 1st, 1997.
4: It does say that.
1: Yeah, at what point do you stop lying about your age?
2: Yeah, what? Jake.
4: I don't remember doing that.
2: So what's the story behind it?
4: I wish I knew. Why? This shows I'm 29.
1: Yeah.
4: Why?
1: And I mean, you look good for your age, but
4: you,
1: not 29 good.
2: Yeah, come on. Let's be real here.
4: I should do something believable.
1: I want to be nice to you, but I'm not going to lie to you.
4: I have no idea how that happened.
2: I think at this point, though, you can't fix it. You just got to roll with it.
4: Just stay this age?
2: Yeah, why 29? Not? Screw it. Jake, 29.
1: I think, like, on my Facebook, I would never put, like, publicly the year, because I was always, like, age conscious. But now that I'm, like, once I got over 35, I didn't really care anymore.
2: You got to just own it.
1: Yeah.
2: I agree.
4: So don't change it. I should just keep this?
1: Well, no, you should be factual and not you know, deceive people.
4: Okay, so I should change it.
1: Yeah, you should be an honest guy.
2: You know, it is funny, though.
1: Lying's not good.
4: Maybe I did it for a bit at one point and just forgot about it and never changed it. That's so funny.
2: So what are the plans for your birthday today?
1: Yeah, for your big 29th.
2: Yeah, this is big.
4: 29? Boy. I'm going to go backpacking in Europe.
1: What did you do on your 29th birthday, if you can recall?
4: I've been lame for so long.
1: No, you did something crazy.
4: 29? No, I doubt it.
1: You went to like a Blade Blood rave or something.
2: Oh my goodness.
4: 29. I don't even remember. So no, 29, I would have had a kid at this point.
1: Okay.
4: Like, you know, like a 2 month old.
2: Oh my gosh. You were in deep in the trenches.
1: Wow.
4: Yeah. So I was not doing anything cool at that point.
1: Dang, dude.
4: Yeah.
1: Well, we're going to do something fun today.
4: Yeah, let's go to Raising Cane's.
1: We're going to go to Raising Cane's, get some chicken fingers.
4: Then Powell's to get us some chicken soup for the soul.
2: Oh, yeah. I'm out.
1: It's a chicken kind of day here.

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hurts so bad. That's me. Like, every time I wake up, my entire body. Is that what it means when you get old? Hey, it's Emily. Happy Wednesday. Good morning. Hope you're doing well. Thanks for being right here and hanging out with me on 98.7 The Bullets. Have some fun today.

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That song's going to get you fired up on a Wednesday. Hey, it's Emily 98, 7 The Bull. Shania Twain, too, just always so iconic in any era. But remember the 90s when she did the music video for That Don't Impress Me Much? And she was in just like the head-to-toe leopard. You know what I'm talking about. By the way, that would be a good Halloween costume if you're trying to still

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3: 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Cause she's a gold digger with a quick trigger. A cast iron skillet swinging lid flipper. Now he's a double wide on the county line. Sipping on a six pack of Lone Star Light. She did him dirty, took him to the cleaners.

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No Love in Oklahoma, Luke Combs on the Bowl. Hey, it's Emily. So that song was written for the second Twister movie. I saw the first Twister movie that came out in the 90s. I saw it in the movie theater. And the only seats that were available were the very front row. When I tell you, I felt like I was in the tornado. It was crazy.

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That song just reminds me of 4th of July, right? Which feels like it was like last week. We are already at the end of September. Before we know it, Halloween is going to be here, and then Thanksgiving and Christmas. My goodness, might just put up my Christmas tree this weekend. Who knows?

collab queen, okay? She is booked and busy. So that was Coetzel and Ella Jaded on 98.7 The Bull. And it was just announced today that Ella is doing another song with Miranda Lambert that will be out on Miranda's new album.

Make sure you hang out with me every Sunday night right here on The Bowl for She's Country, 7 to 10 p.m. We celebrate the incredible women of country music. It's my favorite time of the week. So I'll see you this Sunday night for She's Country.

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Yes, write this down, 503-733-0987. That is the number you're going to text when you hear the Tucker Wetmore winning song of the day. Hey, it's Emily. 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The Morning Stampede told you this morning at 8 a.m.

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14: 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Luke, what's up, buddy? How's baseball going? I've got the game streaming in the den. Maybe you can pick up some pointers before we take on Kennedy next week. Ashley A, Ashley D, Ashley P, is this for a group project again? Because last time it looked a lot like high-speed reality TV research. Hey, Kristen! You got the ring light and the tripod this

0: 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Honey, it's going to be another late one. 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

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Thank you so much for listening and hanging with me today. B-Dub up next for you. Have an awesome rest of your Wednesday. I will see you right back here tomorrow. Let's hang out together again on 98.7 The Bull. Bye.

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Voices officially premiered in Riley Green and that Joe Henley kid. I don't know if you saw that clip. Stole the show. Like, Riley got on and played with him. I don't remember if that's ever happened during an audition. But yeah, it'll be interesting to see this Joe Henley kid. I mean, the guy's a baritone, great voice. See how far he goes on the show. And Riley, of course, representing country music.

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He'll be hanging with us Saturday at 7 on B-Dub Radio Saturday night. Album's called Silver Sands Marina. Of course, we'll be talking about the stadium tour, which is not coming to the West Coast. Maybe you can go to Denver. I don't know. Saturday night, 7 p.m. right here on The Pool.

0: many times I've played Cody Johnson's The Fall, but every time the hook hits, it's still just, I don't know if warm and fuzzy is the way, it just gives me goosebumps, you know? So true in life. It's The Bull.
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All you have to do is listen for the Tucker Wetmore Song of the Day each weekday at 8 a.m. with the Morning Stampede. 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

0: 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And you look at the songs behind it, there's nothing even close. 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

on the Bull with your breakdown, brought to you by David ELGN's Portland's Motorcycle Injury Attorneys. So Carrie Underwood might be finally ready to make the album we all kind of knew was coming. According to TMZ, she's been kicking around the idea of doing a full rock album and apparently getting some guidance from Axl Rose, which is a pretty decent guy to call if your question is, how do I make this louder? She's not abandoning country, just adding another gear, which I'm cool with.

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0: So we've had Chicago, D.C., I think Orlando announced, now Salt Lake. I mean, he's working his way west. Garth Brooks on that tour. I'm just saying, a Garth show in Portland would not be a bad thing, or four or five, as is the case typically. Rodeo is on the bull.
1: His eyes are cold and restless.

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Because apparently Alaska being attached to Canada is advanced geography. I'll tell you what I mean just after four.

I love trends like this. Some adults online are sharing the wildest things they've had to explain to other adults, and I'm a bit concerned. One woman thought Alaska was an island, which I guess you get a pass if you've never looked at a globe, because remember the maps growing up in school? Hawaii and Alaska were right next to each

few of the guys. This cute little country girl called mine. And boy, let me tell you, she was the prettiest thing I'd ever seen in a pair of boots. 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

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We'll get you set up with tickets, all right? Again, Keller, you can text that in. 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

We talked about this in the breakdown earlier in the show, but Carrie Underwood rumored to be working on a rock album. I like the side quests these artists are doing. You know, like Keith Urban did the Yacht Rock album earlier this year. Carrie Underwood rocking out, melting our faces off. Sign me up.